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1: The average person spends 3 hours a week complaining about this. 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And no, it's not the person in front of you in traffic that seems to be going so slow. 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
1: The number of the day is...
0: The average person spends 3 hours a week complaining about this. It's their job. And since you probably spend a lot of time complaining about it already, I don't want to hear complaints. I want to know why you love your job and what you do and why you love it. What you do and why you love it. That's what I'm looking for.
2: Hey, Andy, this is Corey. 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
0: That's awesome, because I got to tell you, sometimes when I go to drop off my package, they don't always seem happy to see me. 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No one wants to be at the post office necessarily. How do you handle it?
2: I like being able to just be a positive influence in their day. 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

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Talking about why you love your job today. And you might be at that place, you say, Andy, I don't. Well, I know this, though. The definition of worship, it's not just singing music on Sundays. It's giving honor and glory to God to everything you do. So that can be even at a job that you're not really thrilled with. And maybe what helps is streaming the station at work tomorrow.

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1: Yes, I was calling about your loving your work.
0: Yeah, just found out that on average, we complain about our jobs 3 hours a week. So let's talk about what we love about our jobs. What about you?
1: I have the best job on the face of the earth, in my opinion. I work for preschool. I am their chef.
0: How do you get them to eat anything other than mac and cheese?
1: Well,
0: do they?
1: I made them Eggs Benedict last week, and they loved it.
0: What?
1: Yep, and chicken tortellini salads, and it's all, most of what I do from scratch. I make it colorful, and the kids enjoy it.
0: Well, it sounds like the secret ingredient to your cooking is love.
1: Yes, and they give right back. They are just so loving. It's the best job in the world to see them happy.

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Just great summer songs, inspiring and encouraging. Christian FM.

Can I be honest with you? I get tired of talking sometimes. I want you to talk. How about you be DJ for a little bit? Just go to the Krishna FM app and tap the open mic feature to take over.

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0: 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Talking about what you do, why you love it, maybe you don't love it. Comedian Michael Jr. says we should actually ask not what we are doing, but who we are serving.
1: I had this conversation with a mechanic who was my audience. I said, what do you do? He said, I'm a mechanic. I said, what does that mean? He said, it means I fix cars. I was like, that's boring. Like, that'll get you to really hit your snooze in the morning if you think you just fix cars. So we talked for a minute. By the end of the conversation, it was a short conversation, he said, actually, I help to ensure that people reach their desired destination. He didn't change jobs at all. He just got clarity about the people he was called to serve. There's not a job you can have in this world that's not serving other people in some way or another.
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1: If you've ever given money to a stranger, you kind of think, I don't know what's going to happen with that. 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
1: On every airplane, there's two types of people. There's people like me that put in their earbuds and want to ignore the world. And there's people like Tracy who look around and, you know, strike up conversations with strangers and find out people's stories. And incredible things can happen from that. So she was doing that on a flight back to America from France in 1999. She saw some scared teenagers across the aisle. Then she found out their story. They were two young girls escaping as refugees from their war-torn country without their family, pretty much nothing to their name. So as they got off the plane, she handed them an envelope and said, please don't open this until we leave. And inside was a sweet note saying, welcome to America. And I'm sorry you had to leave where you came from, but I hope your time here is good and I hope this helps. Inside was a $100 bill. Well, 20 plus years later, these girls finally reunited with Tracy, where she found out that one of them is married with two children and is an anesthesiologist. And the other speaks four languages and works with a nonprofit that helps youth find jobs. And a lot of people have been asking Tracy, why did you do it in the first place? And she says, kindness is a gift from God. Kindness is free. It's a choice you can make, and don't underestimate the power of being kind.
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1: You've probably been stressed about it and didn't even realize it. 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One thing that's supposed to work, and I think this is great advice anytime, just accept that things are not easy right now, and it's okay to be imperfect, right? I mean, let's take out the right now part. It's okay to be imperfect.

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0: 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Summer's a great time to go see your favorite band, and traveling for that's fun too. I've done that before. One thing when you actually get to the concert, you know, there's the anticipation. You're like, okay, I'm going to see them. What do we all do? We all bust out our phones and start recording, looking through it through a little screen instead of us actually seeing what's in front of us. Someone joked that the iPhone should have a new feature that after recording too much of a concert, it would just shut down until you've taken too much concert footage, give it a rest and enjoy the show. Because it's funny, because if we wanted to just watch a concert from our little tiny phone screen, we could watch somebody else's video and save some money in the process.
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Next.

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0: The story behind the song, Ain't No Way. Here's Jamie McDonald.
1: There's so many instances in my life where I can look back and say, he really has never, ever failed me. Because when you get in a situation and it's not looking so good, it's so easy for us to freak out and just say, God, where are you? Have you forgotten about me?
2: Ain't no way that he's gonna let me down.
1: And this song, Ain't No Way, is just all about that declaration. As I look back over my life, there's not one time that you feel

0: 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Before you buy anything online, you probably read the 5-star reviews first, right? But there's actually something you can do instead that's going to help level up your life. Don't look at the 5 stars. Don't look at the 1 stars. Just read the 3-star reviews, because these are the reviews that are usually going to give the most honest opinion about both the pros and the cons of what you're about to buy.
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I'm Andy, and today's show is thanks to AirDocs Heating and Cooling, AirDocsAC.com. How do you figure out what God wants you to do with your life? Now, this answer is a little above my pay grade, but I've got a pastor to come help out with that next.

0: 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How in the world do you figure out what God's calling is for your life? And calling might even be a word where you think, I don't even know what that means. How do you figure out what God wants you to do in your life? Well, Banning Liebscher, he's the pastor of Jesus Culture. You may have heard of that church, and he wrote a book about that. And so, Banning, I'm going to throw it on you. Big question. What's your answer?
1: God's called you to be someone, and ultimately, it's to look like Jesus. Ultimately, he's trying to transform your life, shape your life, mold your life to look more like Jesus. Then the call to do, which is kind of partnering with his plans and purposes in the earth, that's the one where you just go discover it. I think that's the part of the journey. I mean, I write in there, in the 25 years of doing ministry, just recognizing with people this thing of like, what's the thing that moves your heart? What is it that I'm doing currently right now that's actually connected to, because it is connected. God has you right where you are because he wants you there. What is it that I'm doing right now? And how is that connected to what God's called me to?

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0: 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Fear and discouragement are partners in crime. They work together and make us forget that God is with us and try to convince us that we are weak and alone. But you don't have to be a victim of fear and discouragement because you have something more powerful. Truth. And the truth is that God is with you. The promise is He is your God. When you're weak, He will be your strength. When you need help, He is there. In God's hands, you are a victor, not a victim. You can be brave in facing your fear because God is on your side. You can stand firm in your faith and courageous in Jesus when fear and discouragement come your way. It can be scary to think about what your future is going to look like when you don't know what's around the corner, what's coming up next. And I really believe this. You don't have to be ashamed of being scared. It's human nature. God compares us to sheep over and over again in the Bible. Sheep are by nature scared. But you can be scared and brave at the same time if you remember what God has done for you, what God says about you. It says this in the Bible. It says, don't fear. This is God talking to you. He says, don't fear. I'm with you. Don't be dismayed. I'm your God. I will strengthen you and help you. I will uphold you with my righteous right hand. So today, you can say this over and over again, God, in my fear, you give me strength.
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1: I want to dance like David. I want a faith like Paul. I want to sing.

0: 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The best thing you can do for your life right now is say, God, I'm tired of trying to do it on my own, my way. I'll do it your way now. 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
5: Christian FM, hey, I'm Bruce Douglas, and you know, mosquitoes are just a part of living in Florida. Along with the discomfort they bring, there are some more serious issues they can bring with them as well, mosquito-borne illness. Joining me is Mark Cartsonall. He's an entomologist with Indian River Mosquito Control District. Mark, what are some of the diseases that could possibly be spread by mosquitoes in the state of Florida?
6: Some of the things that we're looking for here in Florida, and Indian River particularly, is West Nile virus. And along with West Nile, we also have Triple E, which is Eastern Equine Encephalitis, and also SLE, St. Louis Encephalitis. Certain mosquitoes will transmit these pathogens. And so a mosquito that would transmit West Nile, for example, wouldn't necessarily transmit another virus. One that comes to mind that's often on the news would be dengue, chikungunya, and Zika. So just because we're looking for a pathogen out there doesn't mean we're looking for one type of mosquito.
5: Are there multiple pathogens that could be around in the same season, or does one usually dominate from year to year?
6: There are multiple pathogens in a season, and it just all depends on our year and the location. You know, here in Indian River, we're blessed typically not have a lot of pathogen transmission that we detect. But that doesn't mean it's not there, and that doesn't mean that our citizenry don't need to protect themselves from it. They do need to take proper precautions.
5: You work for the Indian River Mosquito Control District. What types of actions do you all take to help prevent the residents of Florida?
6: We're really here to help control these mosquitoes. We do quite a few things. We like to use what we call IMM, Integrated Mosquito Management, which means that you'll use multiple approaches to mosquito control. We don't necessarily just use, for example, an adulticide or a larvicide, but we'll use both along with public education. So we're approaching mosquito control with multiple facets.
5: So when we see spray trucks, when we see spray from the air, that's our government attacking the mosquitoes that could be attacking us, right?
6: Well, I'm not sure if we want to use the word attacking, but certainly we're doing our best effort to control them. So often along the coast, you'll probably see a mosquito control plane flying low. And that's good news because that's when we'll be spreading our larvicide to destroy, to kill the populations when they're young so that they don't come off the water to bite you, to spread pathogens. And it's just a better situation when we can control them when we're young. But on the other hand, when you see our trucks go down through your neighborhoods and you see maybe a little bit of mist coming out of those trucks, that's when we're actually trying to control. It's called ULV application, where we're putting a very, very small amount of pesticide out into the surroundings to control the mosquitoes, the adults themselves, to knock down those flying populations.
5: What can we do as just families that live along the Treasure Coast to protect our own property to keep mosquitoes away as best as we can?
6: One of the biggest things that an individual homeowner can do around their property would be to limit the amount of water that you have outside in the yard sitting around. Again,

0: And we have to think about specific mosquito species because not all mosquitoes are going to like that water.
1: So it would be a good idea to occasionally check your property to see if there are any areas of pooling water that can be eliminated.
0: Yes, definitely. And if you can dump that water, and I know one of the things I've seen with my own neighbor is, oh, well, I'm collecting that water for my plants. If you are going to do that, I'd recommend that you keep the water covered and contained so the mosquitoes can't get in.
1: Before we let you go, I got to get your opinion on the mosquito sprays that are in the store. Can you recommend something that's more effective than others? Or
0: when it comes to mosquito sprays, anything that's recommended by the CDC is the route you're going to want to go. There's certain key ingredients in those. One of my favorite key ingredients that you look for is DEET. So when you have DEET, don't be alarmed if the mosquito lands on you after applying it. It will land on you. It just won't necessarily be able to take a blood meal from you. That's just how DEET works. It's not a repellent. It'll just help prevent you from getting bitten.
1: Well, Mark Cartsonell, an entomologist from Indian River Mosquito Control District, thanks for all the work that you're doing in our community to keep us safe, and good luck in the future.
0: Thank you very much. It's our pleasure.

0: Encouraging.
1: It's great to hear the encouragement.
0: Inspiring.
1: It's always an uplifting word that I get from you all.
0: Encouraging and inspiring.
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Making well with my soul. I need a peace that only heaven knows. Jesus, could you please just sit and cry with me till I can sing, till I can sing. It is well with my soul.

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You've heard of FOMO, right? Fear of missing out. More people are discovering this, though. The joy of missing out. That's where you find contentment with staying in and disconnecting as a form of self-care.

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And especially when you're getting up to that anniversary date, got to plan something big. 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
1: 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My prayer life is better, and my mind is being renewed because of it.
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If you've ever given money to a stranger, you kind of think, I don't know what's going to happen with that. Well, one lady gave $100 to two strangers on an airplane 20 plus years ago, and she reunited with them the other day, and I think it's going to make you smile how they turned out. That's next.

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0: On every airplane, there's two types of people. There's people like me that put in their earbuds and want to ignore the world, and there's people like Tracy who look around and, you know, strike up conversations with strangers and find out people's stories, and incredible things can happen from that. So she was doing that on a flight back to America from France in 1999. She saw some scared teenagers across the aisle. Then she found out their story. They were two young girls escaping as refugees from their war-torn country without their family, pretty much nothing to their name. So as they got off the plane, she handed them an envelope and said, "Please don't open this until we leave." And inside was a sweet note saying, "Welcome to America, and I'm sorry you had to leave where you came from, but I hope your time here is good, and I hope this helps." Inside was a $100 bill. Well, 20 plus years later, these girls finally reunited with Tracy, where she found out that one of them is married with two children and is an anesthesiologist, and the other speaks four languages and works with a nonprofit that helps youth find jobs. And a lot of people have been asking Tracy, why did you do it in the first place? And she says, "Kindness is a gift from God. Kindness is free. It's a choice you can make, and don't underestimate the power of being kind."
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1: You ever bite into a nice piece of fruit, apple, or like a pear or a peach this time of year? Oh, there's nothing better. And then you realize, oh no, did I take off the sticker? It's okay if you didn't. The New York Times wants you to know you can eat the stickers on fruit if you really want to. But it makes me think of the Bible verse that says, everything is permissible by me, but not everything is beneficial.

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0: 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I'm Andy, and today's show is thanks to AirDox Heating and Cooling, AirDoxAC.com. Whether you just need like a good mood boost or you just need a reminder that God's not done with you yet, you might be looking at your past and thinking about the failures, but instead do this. Look back at a situation that went really well, and then think about all the things that led up to that point. The little things that kind of fell in your place, and you might even say, oh, that was a coincidence. And then just realize, okay, those were all God moments. Okay, God, you did this, this, this, and this, and that set everything up for this. Thank you.
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1: My name's Brandy Lene. There's so much noise in the world, so many voices competing for our attention. Sometimes we get a little off track and confused about which voice is actually speaking to us and whose voice we should pay attention to. I saw this. The enemy's voice rushes you, pushes you, frightens you, confuses you, discourages you, worries you, obsesses you, and condemns you. But the voice of God will still you, lead you, reassure you, enlighten you, encourage you, comfort you, calm you, and convict you.

0: Christian FM. I'm Brandy Lanay. So glad we get to celebrate the day together. And this came across my feed from author, speaker, pastor Christine Kane. Pretty sure you've heard of her. She is just absolutely incredible the way she breaks down God's word and helps us to apply it to our daily lives. And so when I saw this post, I thought it was really powerful. Wanted to pass it along to you. She says, God is forming something in you right now that you just can't see yet. The olive tree grows its deepest roots in the hardest conditions, drought, rocky soil, relentless heat. The very conditions that look like they should destroy it are the ones that make it extraordinary. That's what God is doing in you right now. Don't quit before the roots take hold.
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1: I'm Brandy. Thanks for letting me keep you company. We know how powerful prayer really is, but a lot of times we just get so busy in the rush of the day. Before you know it, it's been a while since you've actually taken the time to pray. I'm wondering, Jeffrey, what is your prayer reminder?
2: Yeah, what I started doing was when I watch the news now, after each story I started to say a short prayer for the people. I just take a few seconds after every story and I pray for the people involved. I pray for the victims, and I pray for the person who committed the crime. And this way, and I pray that they look to Jesus, for forgiveness. They look to Jesus for help to get them through that next trial and tribulation.

0: 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My name's Brandy Lene, by the way, and we see everything going on around us. We know how powerful prayer is, but sometimes we just get so caught up in the day-to-day stuff, we forget to stop and pray. I'm just wondering what stops you in your tracks, Vincent, and reminds you to take a minute and pray.
1: About 2 years ago, me and a couple of my little cousins, we were saying that every time we see the clock, it's always 1:11 or 11:11. So it's just a reminder, and God always reminds me, it's always 11:11 or it's always 1:11. And sometimes I don't even feel like it, but I'm faithful to it. I'm faithful to God, and I pray when I see the clock say 1:11 or 11:11.

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0: Christian FM. I'm Brandy. Glad you're here. We're celebrating the day together. And a friend of mine posted, I just want to thank God for the gift of life. No requests, no complaints, just thankful.
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1: The songs that y'all play are awesome and uplifting. 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

0: Christian FM. Seems like we're always rushing around, go, go, go, all throughout the day. And before you know it, you reach the end of your day and you think, I haven't stopped to pray. Yeah, I'm glad you're here. My name is Brandy Lanay. And so I'm just wondering, is there something that reminds you to stop and take a minute and pray? Gilda.
1: My prayer reminder is actually the cross. When I see the cross, it reminds me to always put myself behind it and so that the Lord can increase while I decrease.
0: Absolutely. Now, when was the last time you prayed?
1: I prayed this morning about that.
0: And where was the cross?
1: The cross was actually at church in front.

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1: 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Left me on the shoulder, broken and pulled over, alone in my

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1: We get to celebrate the day together. I'm so glad. My name's Brandy Lene. Proverbs 18:21 says, "The power of life and death are in the tongue." I was reading this interesting study about the power of our words. Now, if you speak negativity over someone, it can actually break down their cells in their body and lead to disease and illness and sickness. And the same is true if we speak negative words over ourselves. But they found that the opposite is true as well. When we speak positivity, kindness, love, then it starts to take hold in our body cells, and you see your cells start to regenerate, and we're happier, and all of these amazing things happen inside the body when you speak positive words and express love and joy and peace and all of those things. It actually changes us at the cellular level. Well, yeah, God told us this 3,000 years ago. Science is finally catching up.
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3: Christian FM, hey, I'm Bruce Douglas, and from time to time, we love to sort of shine the spotlight on organizations in our community that are doing great work, and that's the case right now. Hope for Family Center in Vero Beach has been doing such great work, and it's a pleasure to have their executive director, Marty Mercado, with us. Marty, for those who aren't familiar with Hope for Families, what's basically the goal of the organization?
4: To help homeless families. We target just families because families are our future. What sets us apart is that we don't separate the family when they're experiencing homelessness. If there's a mother and father in the picture, mother and father can both move in with their children, and it makes the healing process smoother for the children and the couple. We do have a lot of single mothers, and we do get single dads. I call our single dads some of the bravest people I've ever met, raising children and trying to figure out housing instability. But most of our residents that live with us are working homeless that have just had an emergency happen in their life or have been living off savings for a while, and all of a sudden they find themselves with low income and high rent, and they're in a situation where they're homeless.
3: Are there opportunities while they're at Hope for Families to maybe get some help, financial literacy, other things that they can maybe learn and pick up along the way that will help them in the future?
4: Absolutely. We meet them where they're at. And so our organization provides a program. It's not just providing a roof over their head and food in their belly. We tackle financial literacy. We talk about their credit score, trying to get their credit score up. We look at their finances because sometimes the only option is to buy a car with a high interest rate to live out of. So their car payments are sometimes $900 a month. We also look at their mental health. Obviously, it's very stressful. So they have 100% referral rate to therapists in the area, and we get mental health care for them. We also take a deep dive at our children. We had 68% of the population in our shelter are children. We make sure they're in school and that they're getting the resources that they need in order to continue their education. We also look at housing options. What is out there? How can they save up enough money to get into a home?
3: And which is a huge challenge.
4: It's a huge challenge right now. I mean, right now, if you don't have an education, most people are making $15 an hour. So you cannot rent an apartment for $15 an hour. I know. I have a son over in college that I'm paying his his apartment.
3: Right,
4: but
3: right.
4: I think the thing that's important is we're not just trying to find a job, we're trying to help them gain a career that'll be sustainable. So some of our residents come in without their GED. We work to get them their GED. We work to help them find a more sustainable employment that would help them grow. We also talk heavily about healthcare because, you know, when you're trying to survive, the doctor's the last thing on your mind. So we make sure that they have a primary care physician and that the kids are up to date with their immunizations and

0: Well, visit checks.
1: With all of these services provided and the need that's in the community, I'm guessing you're pretty busy?
0: We're busy. Last week, we were at around 130 families on the wait list. On the wait list. We have 21 rooms, and right now we have about 19 families in there. But I think it's an important thing to understand is that we are not government funded. We are totally funded by the generosity of Indian River County and the Treasure Coast. We do get grant money, but it's a lot with a very small budget. But because of the amazing staff that we have and the dedication to the families in the program, we're pretty successful, but we are very busy.
1: Tell us more about how folks can learn more about Hope for Families. How can they contact you? Do you need volunteers? Obviously, you need donations. How can people in the community hearing this right now join you in what you're doing?
0: So we always need volunteers. Our volunteers have projects from tutoring children one-on-one. We're getting ready to do a huge expansion. 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We are accepting food donations as well as toiletries, because many of our families come to us with very little.
1: Marty Mercado from Hope for Families Center in Vero Beach. Thank you for the great work you're doing.
0: Thank you.
1: And thanks for taking some time out to tell us more about it.
0: Thank you so much.

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1: I'm Brandy. Thanks so much for letting me keep you company. And I was just thinking about that article I was sharing with you about the power of our words. Scientists are now figuring out that the words we speak can tear each other down at the cellular level. If we speak negative over others or over ourselves, it actually changes our cell structure in our body. And it just made me think about all of those times when maybe our loved ones didn't get the best of us. The words we spoke were pretty intense and may have been unkind, and there may be some relationships that have a rift. And God can go in and start to do a mighty work. He can go in and start to repair. And it might just start with a kind word, because just like our words can tear each other down, they can also build each other up. So maybe there's someone in your life who just needs to hear you speak some love, joy, kindness, and forgiveness over them. Might be the thing that turns everything around. I could-

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1: We get to celebrate the day together. I'm so glad. My name's Brandy Lene. Prayer is one of the most powerful things we can do for ourselves or someone else. But a lot of times we're rushing around through the day, and before we know it, it's the end of the day, and we're like, oh, when did I take the time to pray? Brenda, what is your prayer reminder?
2: As soon as I put on my seatbelt in the car.
1: Oh, that's a good one.
2: As soon as I get in my car and put on my seatbelt, I say a prayer for myself and anyone who's driving in my family, and I give thanks to God for all my blessings.
1: It's click with the seatbelt, and then, all right, God, you and me on the road today. I love it.
2: No, actually, I say, thank you, Lord, for this day. Keep me and guide me, and in your name, I pray for my family. Thank you for a wonderful day.
1: Amen.

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0: Because you're good.
1: Christian FM. You're dropping the kids at school, then soccer practice. You've got doctor's appointments in between. Oh, and you have to make it to work on time. A lot going on. And by the time you reach the end of the day and exhale, you might think, oh my goodness, I have not prayed all day. I'm Brandy Lenake, and so I'm curious, Randolph, what's your prayer reminder?
2: My prayer reminder actually is every time I hear an ambulance.
1: That is a really good one. And you know, it was something that I had never thought about until years ago. I was in the car with a friend and an ambulance was whizzing by us and she stopped and said a prayer for wherever they were headed, that the people were safe, surrounded by God's angels and protection. And since then, it made such a huge impact. I do it now every time I see an ambulance.
2: Just hearing one, it just reminds me like, oh, maybe I should pray for that person. And then it reminds me of my other prayer request.
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1: I'm Brandy. Thanks so much for letting me keep you company. One of the most powerful gifts God gives us is the power of prayer. It's so powerful to pray for ourselves and for others, but so often we get to the end of the day and realize I've been so busy checking off everything on the to-do list, I haven't had any time to pray. It's Nightlight with Brandy. My name's Brandy Lene. Glad you're here. Wondering about your prayer reminder, Karen.
2: Well, I'm with the ambulance guy, and I say a prayer every time I see an ambulance, but I also can't drive by a telephone pole without saying a prayer.
1: Well, then you must be praying all day, every day, because they're everywhere.
2: Pretty much. But when I see a straight row of telephone poles, that's just such a reminder of what Jesus did for all of us. It's a wooden cross out, and I wish everybody now prayers, but don't be looking at too many telephone poles and drive safely.

0: is a reminder to stop and pray. And we know how powerful prayer is. My name's Brandy Lene. Curious, Bernie, your prayer reminder, what is it?
1: Mine happens to be my memory, or I could say the Holy Spirit, not that my memory is the Holy Spirit, but Paul writes, upon every remembrance of you, I pray for you. So that's every time I pray for, I remember somebody even out of the blue that I haven't thought of or talked to in years, I pray for them.
2: You know, if you're going to invest in going to college, maybe it's for an undergraduate degree or master's or doctorate or whatever, shouldn't you get more than just a degree? 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

Christian FM. It's a different time. And of course, every generation has their way of doing things, including parenting. I was just reading that millennials are trying different methods of parenting so that they don't make the same mistakes that their parents made. I mean, we can go back generations. Every generation of parents says the same thing. But for millennials, there are a few things they're trying. I was reading this article and one mom says, "I will never compare my children with each other. When I was growing up, my mom always compared me with my older sister, who was perfect in mom's eyes and could never do any wrong. If I got a B in a class, I was told my sister would have gotten a better grade. It was always heartbreaking to do something good and be told that my sister would have done it better, or to be asked, 'Why can't you be more like your sister?'" I think that's really good parenting advice, no matter what generation you're in.

Christian FM. I'm Brandy. I'm so glad you're here. Parenting advice from millennials. I was reading an article. Not necessarily parenting advice, but you know, every generation wants to do things differently than their parents' generation and not make the same mistakes that their parents made. And they talked to a bunch of millennials who shared some of the ways they are trying to parent differently than their parents. One mom says, "I am a millennial mom of four-year-old twin girls. My mom was a helicopter mom who spoiled me by doing everything for me, but I let my twins do things for themselves. They're very independent and want to do a lot of things for themselves. My mom's mind is blown every time she hears them doing something she had no idea kids could do at that young age."

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1: Hey, thanks for letting me celebrate the day with you. I'm Brandy Lene. So I've been sharing with you some responses from millennials on how they're trying to parent differently than their own parents. Pretty interesting. And some of this applies to any generation, not necessarily millennials. Like this comment, my parents were very cold. I don't remember ever being hugged or told I love you as a child. To be honest, they didn't talk about feelings at all. And if I cried, it was always treated as an annoyance. And I'd be told there's nothing to cry about. My kids are constantly hugged and cuddled and told that they are loved, and they know they're safe to express any feelings they have in whatever way they need to. I want to be a safe place for my kids.
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Christian FM. I'm Brandy, glad you're here. You may be like my friend praying that prayer, Lord, I'm ready. Let this be the year you send me my person. And she's just about at the point of giving up, in fact, but she talked to a gentleman online and they met for coffee yesterday. She was really not even sure if she wanted to go, but she thought, okay, maybe he's the one that God has sent my way. So they're out to coffee, and she sends me a picture. She said, look, he's paying for the police officer's coffee. Definitely a good sign. We're not sure yet if he's the one, but that's a good sign.

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Christian FM. I don't know if you've seen the reels yet, but those who are in America for the very first time for the World Cup are posting videos of them trying American things for the first time, and we're obsessed. I'm Brandy, and the reels are going viral. Those who are visiting, posting videos like, oh my goodness, you guys, it's real. The yellow American school bus is a real thing. I thought it was only in the movies, but here's a real American yellow school bus. They're going into Walmart for the first time and Costco for the first time. They're trying Texas Steakhouse and all these places, Longhorn and other places, and they're just blown away. You know, American food is just blowing them away. And so many of them are saying, I will never be able to eat food back home again. I'll be daydreaming of this American food. And TSA needs to be on the lookout because so many of them are obsessed with ranch dressing and they're going to try to sneak it home. I didn't know that was exclusively an American thing. There's so much we take for granted. They say-

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1: I wrote this in a season where anxiety felt super loud and my future felt even more unclear. The world constantly tells us to worry about everything, but when we call on the name of the Lord, He brings peace, direction, and security. Hey, my friend, He knows you and He sees you. He has good plans for you, because that's just who He is. So why should we worry? Let this be our anthem today.

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Glad we get to celebrate the day together. My name is Brandy Lene, and with 2026 marking 250 years of freedom, the White House has launched America Prays, urging us to come together in prayer, just like our founders did, to seek God's blessing on our land and rededicate as one nation under Him. 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

0: Christian FM. I'm Brandy Lene. Thanks so much for letting me celebrate the day with you. I just wanted to say a little prayer. Father God, we just come before you right now, and we just pray that you would give us the strength that we need to be our best every single day this week, to conquer the challenges that await us, to handle situations with wisdom, with peace, with grace, with love, with joy in our hearts, Father God, and all the while keeping our minds and our thoughts focused on you and allowing you to lead us and guide us, direct our footsteps, Father God. Pray that we tackle all of those projects, maybe that are carrying over from last week, but we've got to get focused on them and make some progress in business and family, personally, spiritually, in every way, Father God. We just trust you that you will help us to meet deadlines, that you will help us to be present with our kids and our families and the ones that we love the most, Father God. We just thank you that every single day this week, you are already there to give us the grace, the peace, the joy, the happiness, everything that we need. In Jesus' name we thank you. Amen.
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1: My name's Brandy Lene. There's so much noise in the world, so many voices competing for our attention. Sometimes we get a little off track and confused about which voice is actually speaking to us and whose voice we should pay attention to. I saw this. The enemy's voice rushes you, pushes you, frightens you, confuses you, discourages you, worries you, obsesses you, and condemns you. But the voice of God will still you, lead you, reassure you, enlighten you, encourage you, comfort you, calm you, and convict you. Are you

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0: Christian FM. I'm Brandy Lanay. So glad we get to celebrate the day together. And this came across my feed from author, speaker, pastor Christine Kane. Pretty sure you've heard of her. She is just absolutely incredible the way she breaks down God's word and helps us to apply it to our daily lives. And so when I saw this post, I thought it was really powerful. Wanted to pass it along to you. She says, God is forming something in you right now that you just can't see yet. The olive tree grows its deepest roots in the hardest conditions, drought, rocky soil, relentless heat. The very conditions that look like they should destroy it are the ones that make it extraordinary. That's what God is doing in you right now. Don't quit before the roots take hold.
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0: We know how powerful prayer really is, but a lot of times we just get so busy in the rush of the day. Before you know it, it's been a while since you've actually taken the time to pray. I'm wondering, Jeffrey, what is your prayer reminder?
2: Yeah, what I started doing was when I watch the news now, after each story, I started to say a short prayer for the people. I just take a few seconds after every story and I pray for the people involved. I pray for the victims, and I pray for the person who committed the crime. And this way, and I pray that they look to Jesus, for forgiveness. They look to Jesus for help to get them through that next trial and tribulation.
3: Fear

0: 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My name's Brandy Lene, by the way, and we see everything going on around us. We know how powerful prayer is, but sometimes we just get so caught up in the day-to-day stuff, we forget to stop and pray. I'm just wondering what stops you in your tracks, Vincent, and reminds you to take a minute and pray.
1: About 2 years ago, me and a couple of my little cousins, we were saying that every time we see the clock, it's always 1:11 or 11:11. So it's just a reminder, and God always reminds me, it's always 11:11 or it's always 1:11. And sometimes I don't even feel like it, but I'm faithful to it. I'm faithful to God, and I pray when I see the clock say 1:11 or 11:11.
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3: Hey, this is Bruce Douglas. The 211 local information program has a great opportunity to brighten up the days of senior citizens in our community. Joining us is Paige Woodward. 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Tell us how this works.
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4: 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And we do. 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
3: 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And we think, boy, they could really benefit from one of these daily calls. How do we get them signed up?
4: It's so easy. Just call 211. Push those three buttons on your phone. Call and say, I'm an Indian River resident, and I want to sign up a neighbor, friend, whomever, myself, for the Sunshine Call.
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speak with human eloquence and angelic ecstasy, but don't love, I'm nothing but the creaking of a rusty gate. If I speak God's word with power, revealing all of his mysteries and making everything as plain as day, and if I have faith to say to a mountain, jump, and it jumps, but I don't love, I'm nothing. If I give all I own to the poor, or even go to the stake to be burned as a martyr, but I don't love, I've gotten nowhere. So, no matter what I say, no matter what I believe, no matter what I do, I'm bankrupt without love.

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Mm-hmm. 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
1: One of my favorite stories, Herbie Hancock tells it. So he's this amazing jazz musician. He said he was playing with Miles Davis and he was super intimidated. I mean, there was this big hole that he's supposed to play a keyboard thing and he hit the absolute wrongest chord.
2: Yes.
1: And Miles Davis took about three notes and made it make sense.
2: Ooh.
1: And folded it back into the groove. I feel like there's a story about God in there and how he'll take even our missteps, add something, fold it back into a story that's actually beautiful.
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1: Hey, what's going on? Thanks for listening to this radio show. It's one of those cool radio shows everybody listens to. And
2: everybody
1: the DJ's
2: talks fast.
1: Super smooth. Sure, we talk about fast. That. But hey, what's going on? And all that sort of stuff. It's very cool. And yeah. Oh, no.
2: Oh, no.
1: Hang on a second.
2: Wow.
1: We have to interrupt this highly rated, successful radio program.
2: Highly rated?
1: We've just been handed this breaking animal news story. This is from a breaking animal news reporter, Jennifer, who let me know about this story. I appreciate it, Jennifer. Mm-hmm. We always break in when animal news breaks.
2: We're the only station that does that.
1: That's right. And yeah. Jennifer here saw a documentary, which I haven't seen yet, about Yellowstone and learned all about beavers. Think about this. Think about this in your own work ethic. Mm. I'm thinking about mine. And I'm feeling a little guilty right now. Beavers are so amazing. They build their own canals so that they can make their dam that protects their dens.
2: Yes.
1: They build canals.
2: Mm-hmm.
1: They're so advanced in terms of their engineering and work ethic. They make underwater stashes of food and supplies between the dam and their den for the winter. So when it's hard to get through the ice, they've already tucked it away for the winter.
2: Okay.
1: Underwater stashes. Mm-hmm. If the major dam breaches that they made, they don't panic at all. They actually reroute the water so that it launders their bedding in their dens. I'm not making this up.
2: Okay.
1: They think ahead and use what happens to launder their bedding
2: mm-hmm.
1: when there's a major dam breach after they've built this whole thing.
2: Mm-hmm.
1: That's amazing.
2: What would you as a reporter like us to do with that information?
1: Well, I'd like you to feel lazy. I'd like you to feel guilty. I'd like you to look at woodland creatures with a new eye.
2: Okay.
1: Because you're just looking at them like, oh, whatever, I'm not interested.
2: You want us to look at them and say, they're better than I am.
1: I think so.
2: Okay.
1: I think I do want that. And just a little respect for what they're out there doing instead of just making fun of them.
2: Nobody's making fun of
1: beavers.
2: Oh,
1: yeah, they are. Okay. They're thinking stuff. They laugh at them. And they're busy
2: little beavers,
1: frankly.
2: Sure, yeah.
1: Not safe.
2: Absolutely.
3: Good morning. Checking the forecast. Highs in the low to mid 90s again today with afternoon showers and thunderstorms around. A little drier tomorrow with highs in the low 90s. 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
1: Hey, thanks for listening. My name is Brant. Sherry, who is here, is a single person. I am a married person, but I love we can talk about stuff from those different angles. And we got a note from Frida because she heard me saying she's listening online or listening to the podcast in France or wherever she is right now.
2: I think so, yeah.
1: And she said she was shocked by something I said, which was that Sherry is happy to be single. And she was shocked. And she says, as a single person myself, I wonder, did he mean you were really happy in your singleness and you love being single and don't want to be married? Or that you learned to be happy in your singleness or what? What was Brant talking about? What was I talking about? I know I said it, but I was probably paraphrasing something you said.
2: Yeah, I think you were talking about contentment, and that's always what I talk about. I think people naturally want companionship. I would never say that being married hasn't been something that I've wanted in the past or at times in the present, but I'm learning and have learned to love the life I have. Mm-hmm.

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Like, I am here now, and what I have now, I'm just going to enjoy. That's important.

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1: We were just talking about singlehood and marriage and stuff like that. And Frida, who's single, was asking about Sherry saying she's happy to be single. Like, well, what does that mean to be happy to be single? And you were saying, really, it's a matter of just saying, I want to be content with where I am, right? Mm-hmm.
0: Like, it is. That is a decision. And quite frankly, it's a decision you have to make more sometimes than others. You know what I mean? There are times where you can feel lonely or whatever, but you have to make a decision. I am going to be content in the life I have right now.
1: It's true for married people too.
0: I'm sure.
1: I know a lot of people who are married and might wish they weren't, you know, think they made a mistake, or would like to, like, well, maybe I got married too young, mm-hmm. or like, it's all these things. You could go back instead of reconciling yourself to where you are now,
0: right,
1: and saying this is where I am, period.
0: Mm-hmm.
1: And then if you're single, if something changes, awesome.
0: Mm-hmm. But I'm not going to spend time pining for something that, like you said, there are married people who wish they weren't. So that means that's not the answer for me. Contentment is the answer for me. Enjoying the life God has given me now is the answer for me.
2: Checking the forecast, some scattered afternoon showers and thunderstorms again today with highs in the low 90s. Same high temps tomorrow, but fewer showers around. 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
2: Oh man, it's hot in here. What's the deal with the air?
3: 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The temp is set to 72. It's 91.
2: Ugh.
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0: This is what Feel Better Music sounds like. Inspiring and encouraging. Christian FM. The story behind the song, Perfectly. Here's Micah Tyler.
1: I would be perfect if it wasn't for the million things that I never can seem to get right.
2: I want to be perfect. I look around at the people next to me. I look on social media and over again, I see this perfect picture of someone's life. And I think to myself, God, when other people are brave, all I see is fear in my life. And then I remember that it's God's perfect love that casts out that fear. I feel like every time that I make a turn, it is heading down another broken road when I remember that God has a perfect plan for my life. When we throw up our hands and we confess the places that we fall short, that's when God's perfect love shows up and loves us perfectly.

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2: Hey, thank you for listening to the show. My name is Brant, by the way. And if you ever want to go... What am I talking about? If you ever want to go... If you ever want to go to the fair with us...
1: Just call us.
2: Let's go to the county fair.
1: Okay.
2: If you want to go... What I meant was, if you ever want to connect with us, just call 855-90-BRANT.
1: What happened there? Okay. We do have a call. They're questioning... Well, it's the listener uniform thing you have.
2: Oh.
1: Yeah.
2: Okay. All right. Here we go.
3: Hey, this is Michael calling from Chattanooga, Tennessee. You just said on the radio that you all have no interest in controlling anybody. But as far as I can recall, your listener bodysuit is complete control to do your bidding. So can you please elaborate on that? Explain?
2: Yeah.
3: Thanks. Love y'all.
2: Yeah, okay.
1: I got this
2: one.
1: Love you too.
2: I got this one.
1: Okay.
2: Yeah. When I was talking about how we don't want to control you, it's like we're not here to control you morally. That's not our point.
1: Right.
2: Like, because a lot of times people feel that way about religious stuff.
1: Mm-hmm.
2: Like they're out to control. Like, no.
1: Right.
2: However, I do want to retain the option. We are issuing listener uniforms with exoskeletons.
1: Mm-hmm.
2: And only in an emergency would I use my remote controls.
1: Mm-hmm.
2: To get you to do what needs to be done.
1: And do we have a list of emergencies? Do we know what constitutes
2: an emergency? It's a pretty long list.
1: It's a long list. Okay.
2: But the point...
1: Developed by whom?
2: Just trust me.
1: Oh.
2: Would you just... the point is, generally speaking, there will be... I mean, only in a martial law type situation, which I would declare. But other than that, I will not be controlling anybody.
1: I feel better.
2: Probably ever. Probably.
4: Taking a look at the forecast, above normal temps in the low to mid-90s today. Some scattered showers and thunderstorms. Same heat on Friday with fewer showers around. 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

0: Hey, my name is Brant, and producer Sherry is here too. So, if you're new to the show, you should know this. Sherry has a big laugh.
1: I do.
0: And it's wonderful.
1: Well, thank you.
0: At first, people are like, whoa, what's she laughing about?
1: Too much, yeah.
0: The guy's not funny.
2: And then after a while,
1: well, no.
2: They're like, well,
1: maybe he's
2: kind of like the show.
1: Yeah, we want to be friends.
0: Takes a little bit to figure out what's going on.
1: Yeah.
0: And that's okay. But yeah, we do want to be friends. We're like weird friends that at first you're like, what? And then you're like, hey, it's okay. So that's our goal anyway. Thank you for listening. We're really glad you're here. There's been so

0: love.
1: 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So register today. Happy hunting!

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1: Don't you forget where you're from. Don't forget it. This is over and over. I didn't even realize how many times it's in Deuteronomy. I thought it was in there like once or twice. The entire book of Deuteronomy is don't forget, don't forget, don't forget, don't forget. Mm-hmm. And God's talking to his people. Like, you remember who you are, right? Mm. And then he couples that with constantly remember the aliens and the orphans and the widows.
0: Mm. Wow.
1: I call it the server effect. I just made up this thing. It sounds really cool that I made it up.
0: No, I like it.
1: Thanks. But it's like if you've been a server, you've been a waiter, a waitress, you tip better.
0: Mm.
1: You remember what that's like? Do you remember you've been through this? It's like you were slaves.
0: Yeah.
1: I picked you anyway, not because you were awesome, not because you're so incredible. In fact, just the opposite. So you remember these other people. And the fact is, when you do remember the people on the margins, the alien, the orphan, the widow, the vulnerable, the wonderful thing about that is it feeds back.
0: Yeah.
1: To remind you of how good God has been to you. Mm-hmm. like it's a really good exercise for that reason, too.
2: Good morning. Checking the forecast. Highs in the low to mid 90s again today with afternoon showers and thunderstorms around. A little drier tomorrow with highs in the low 90s. 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
1: This is incredibly helpful for you, and I'm glad to be the purveyor of this information.
2: Okay.
1: Because a lot of times people are like, oh, you're not that practical. You talk about aliens and stuff.
2: Okay.
1: So if you want to get your kids to eat vegetables, there's two hacks, they say.
2: Okay.
1: One is you actually give them double the amount that you are currently. For some reason, that makes them eat more.
2: Okay.
1: I think it's interesting.
2: All right.
1: So don't just give them one or two. Like, go all in. Then they feel like they need to eat more, I guess. Okay. To make a dent in the...
2: Okay, got it.
1: The other thing is, don't serve it alongside a food that they're really wildly crazy about. Like, if you put it, like, broccoli next to chicken nuggets,
2: yeah,
1: you're in trouble. Like, it's too big of a disparity. But they say, give them something that they kind of like with the vegetables, and then they'll dabble more with the vegetables.
2: So you're saying put a stack of broccoli next to maybe some applesauce.
1: Yeah, something they kind of like.
2: Yeah,
1: they kind of... It looks pretty good in comparison. Yeah. Can't have too big of a disparity between the two foods, I guess. So this has been very, okay.
2: I don't have kids, but that doesn't something.
1: No, it's all good. That's all very
2: off.
1: Helpful. I didn't mention robots, elves, exoskeletons, none of that.

0: mess with us.
1: Hey, if being odd was easy, everyone would do it.
2: Okay, we know this. I probably don't have to tell you this.
1: Brant and Sherry will take care of it for you. Refreshingly odd, oddly refreshing. The Brant Hansen Show.

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1: Maybe you've noticed this, but some people are fine with other people having a faith, like in Christ or something, as long as it's kept private. Like, just don't make it public. Don't live it out here, and we're fine with it. Here's the problem. I can't. It's I can't make it private. I mean, there's no way. Like, it's my entire identity. So even if I don't say anything, I'm going to be living out my attitudes and what I actually believe, and it'll have public consequences. Like, if I give, for instance, if I give my money to heal kids or something, like, that's, I'm living it out in public. Like, I think that there's a purpose in life that transcends us, and my story is part of a larger story, and so is you. So that's how I'm going to live. Here's the thing, though. I don't believe that Jesus allows me to use my faith to manipulate you or bully you. So I won't be doing that. But in terms of, like, living my faith out in public, I don't have a choice.
2: Checking the forecast, some scattered afternoon showers and thunderstorms again today with highs in the low 90s. Same high temps tomorrow, but fewer showers around. 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
1: This is so beautiful. If you're looking for something incredible to do this summer, this family in Tennessee has built a Shire. And I saw it, and it looks it's a campground, and you can book it on Airbnb.
2: Okay.
1: And it's like little hobbit homes cut into the hillside, and it looks ideal, I must say.
2: Can you fit in there? Is it hobbit size?
1: Okay. You can fit all in there. And it's in Santa Fe, Tennessee. John and Mandy and their kids built this Lord of the Rings-themed hobbit cabins, just like the Shire.
2: Sounds like your kind of people.
1: It does. It looks absolutely incredible.
2: Do you think they would let you there for free? Like, just because you love it so much, and maybe you could work out what we call a barter between them and the show, and you can get in there and maybe be the mayor of the Shire?
1: It's probably illegal to say openly on the air that that's what I want, but that's why I said their name, okay. John and Mandy, in case you're listening online or something today.
2: Call us.
1: And they're booked.
2: Okay.
1: Because it's really popular, so it would take special thing for them to let somebody come and be a part of it. They would have to hear somebody plead and have mercy upon them and say, yeah,
2: that's the way it would have to go down if it were going to go down.
1: John and Mandy are pretty nice, though, I hear. So we'll see.
3: Taking a look at the forecast, above normal temps in the low to mid 90s today, with some scattered showers and thunderstorms, same heat on Friday with fewer showers around. 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

Welcome to you. My name is Brant. If you want to hear the whole show and some extra stuff, we do a podcast every day, and it's a little bit goofy, also serious, like the normal thing. But you're interested, on demand, anytime, it's the Brant and Sherry Oddcast. We'd love to have you be a part of that if you can't listen to the whole show. Again, it's called the Brant and Sherry Oddcast at all the podcast places.

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2: Okay.
1: Number one, Little Debbie zebra cakes. The other ones on this list, Ritz Bits, cheese, sandwich crackers, Little Debbie, here's Little Debbie again.
2: Okay.
1: Swiss rolls. 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
1: She lives rent-free in their heads.
0: The Brant Hansen Show. The story behind the song, Ain't No Way. Here's Jamie McDonald.
3: There's so many instances in my life where I can look back and say, he really has never, ever failed me. 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Have you forgotten about me?
4: Ain't no way that he's gonna let me down.
3: And this song, Ain't No Way, is just all about that declaration. As I look back over my life, there's not one time that you failed me, and you're gonna show up for me now.

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1: 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And maybe once you know what it is, you're like, oh, this is where they're going to tell me I should do this or I have to do that. And they're going to boss me around and be moralistic and stuff. I totally understand where you're coming from. That may be your background. But let me propose something. That's actually a human thing. It's not a Christian thing. It's because humans are humans. To wit, I looked on Yahoo.com a few minutes ago. Okay, this is all on Yahoo.com right now when I'm mentioning this.
0: Mm-hmm.
1: Okay, just going down the list of their articles. Not a Christian website.
0: Mm-hmm.
1: One simple thing you must do every time you travel. Three reasons kids should never open their gifts at a birthday party. 8 must know lessons from French beauty routines. 11 secrets you need to know about shopping at Costco. Mm-hmm. 6 foods you should stop eating because it could cause dementia. 3 other foods you should quit immediately mm-hmm. because of heart problems. These are all separate articles. The one exercise move every woman should do. The one thing you should always put on a sandwich.
0: Mm-hmm.
1: You should eat these foods after a workout. This is just from one website.
0: Yeah.
1: They have an article from the Property Brothers saying they wish tiny houses were abolished. Like, nobody should live in a tiny house. Then there's an article about hot dogs. And it says, if you're putting condiments on your hot dogs, you're doing it wrong. And it explains why you're a mess if you put ketchup or mustard on a hot dog.
0: Yeah.
1: Every single thing on there is bossy.
0: This is who we are.
1: This is
0: fallen humans.
1: It's human. And then there's Jesus who comes along and says, look, all the rules in the world, you can come up with them. You can't keep them. You never did religion, bossiness, this kind of stuff that's all about rules. You can't live up to it. I'll meet the standard for you.
2: Good morning. Checking the forecast. Highs in the low to mid 90s again today with afternoon showers and thunderstorms around. A little drier tomorrow with highs in the low 90s. 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
1: Question, and they're asking this a lot, are you comfortable about sharing the road with self-driving cars? 41% say no.
0: Okay.
1: I'm not.
0: You're not comfortable with it? Why?
1: No, but I'm more comfortable with it.
0: Oh, you're...
1: Does that make any sense?
0: More comfortable than an actual human behind the wheel.
1: A lot of them.
0: Okay.
1: A lot of 16-year-olds. I have no idea why this is legal. I really don't. Like, what? That seems archaic to me that we let 16-year-olds... I honestly...
0: Really?
1: Yeah. 16... I remember me at 16. Would I feel comfortable if they asked me sharing the road with my 16-year-old self? No. The answer is no.

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1: Okay, you probably don't want to do this. I'm just guessing. 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
0: $125,000. Okay, I thought it would be more. All right.
1: It's $125K. You get to go into space on a hot air balloon. I'm guessing most people are like, yeah, I don't know.
0: Yeah.
1: I still think they'll sell a lot of these things.
0: Okay.
1: Because I think people will get them for other people.
0: Now, if that's an option,
1: Yeah, be the Christmas party. Yeah. Hey, boss, we all
0: chipped in.
1: We all chipped in. We know it's been a rough year for you, apparently. So we thought you would enjoy this.
0: Blast off.
1: Yeah.
2: Checking the forecast, some scattered afternoon showers and thunderstorms again today with highs in the low 90s. Same high temps tomorrow, but fewer showers around. 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
1: Some people are introverted. Some people are extroverted. We knew all that. You knew that. We knew that. But for those of us who are introverts, we don't like being bombarded with texts and stuff. Just like, wow, stop. So, but we had this response. And it's a pretty good response from an extrovert here.
2: Hey, Brant, you guys were talking about texting versus calling a while back. I'm a little bit behind on the podcast, and I have this to say about that. I'm an extrovert, and so I usually prefer to call people, but I know a lot of my friends are introverts, and so they prefer texting. And so I have this to say to my introvert friends and people who are introverted. If I text you trying to be considerate of your introvert needs, please text back, because I want to be your friend. Mm-hmm. So be considerate of me and my extrovert needs. That's all I have to say. Thanks.
1: That is so nice.
0: Oh, I so agree.
1: That is so nice. Honestly, she made me think about it in a different way.
0: Really?
1: Yeah. That's a great point. Like, you guys are trying to, you know, meet me where I live.
0: Yeah.
1: And I can at least return the text.
0: I want to be your friend. That's what I love. She said, I want to be your friend. Help me be your friend.
1: I'd never heard it put that way. Mm-hmm. And I will. I'm going to do better because of the kind way. But
0: now I will say,
1: do I feel a little reproached? Yeah, but I think it's legit. Go ahead. I'm sorry.
0: I said almost the exact same thing about 2 weeks
1: ago.
0: Did you
1: really?
0: On the show. I did.
1: Well, sometimes you need to hear it repeatedly.
0: Just
1: sorry.
0: A different voice. You need a different voice. So that's good.
1: Oh, I'm sorry for that.
0: As long
1: too.
0: As we get it.
1: I'm sorry.
3: Taking a look at the forecast, above normal temps in the low to mid 90s today. Some scattered showers and thunderstorms. Same heat on Friday, with fewer showers around. 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

0: It's Brant and Sherry, your daily reminder that things aren't hopeless.
1: So you walk through the bookstore, there's all these expert books. The CEO wrote this, Steve Jobs wrote that, this guy wrote that. And it's like, oh, we got to soak up every word. I mean, we need to study what he says. Jesus is smarter than Steve Jobs. Pour over the stuff that he says. Mm-hmm. You want to look for some career advice? I'm serious.
2: Yeah.
1: Right?
2: Man, yeah.
1: He knows.
2: Yeah.
0: This is the Brant Hanson Show.

Greetings to you. My name is Brant. We welcome you. Producer Sherry is here too. Brant's three things coming up today. Hopefully it's helpful, but I try to make these things. Mm-hmm. How to stop trying to control people. Ooh-hoo. Just three things to think about. Very helpful for a lot of us. Anyway, we'll talk about that and so much more coming up.

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So register today. Happy hunting!

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1: Okay. I'll have Sherry go ahead. This is the music.
0: Oh, yeah.
1: I'll have you do the introduction.
0: And now, a masterclass on joke telling with your instructor, Brant Hansen.
1: The takeaway I need you to take away from this particular masterclass is that you can run out of good jokes after a while.
0: And then what the quandary is whether to tell it anyway.
1: Yeah. And let me try this one.
0: Okay.
1: Yeah, I was really disappointed. I discovered my universal remote control doesn't actually control the universe. Not even remotely. So.
0: No.
1: Yeah, I know.
0: No.
2: But that's...
0: Instructor, would you not say, based on your years of experience, just don't tell that joke?
1: Mm-hmm.
0: Okay.
1: Yeah, I would know.
0: But here we are.
1: Given the silence that ensued.
2: So that's our takeaway
0: on
2: today's masterclass in joke telling.
3: Good morning. Checking the forecast. Highs in the low to mid 90s again today with afternoon showers and thunderstorms around. A little drier tomorrow with highs in the low 90s. 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
1: We've got a Brant's Three Things. Here we go. There's all a big right. fanfare. Yeah. Brant's Three Things. I've never hit it like that.
2: I was going to say, my goodness.
1: I've never.
2: You've already kind of played around with that note, but never hit it and held it. Y'all hear that?
1: Much to the amazement
2: of all of us.
1: Confusion and chagrin of the entire audience. Okay, so three things today is three ways to stop trying to control people.
2: Ooh.
1: Yeah.
2: Oh, boy.
1: How about this? Let's just start with this. Just there's a million things you can say about this, but how about this? We try this. Ask yourself, how's it working?
2: It usually right? isn't. Yes. Yes.
1: Really? Is it working pretty good? Trying to control people? It's hard not to. It's out of anxiety. We'll talk more about that. But or are they actually kind of controlling you because you're giving them a lot of power in how you're going about your life.
2: Mm-hmm.
1: And is that good? Is it working? I mean, I just think that's one thing you can start with is when you start evaluating, is this

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1: Doing Brant's three things here, three hopefully helpful things, and we're talking about today three ways to stop trying to control people.
0: It's a problem for a lot of people.
1: Totally is. And one thing is, you can remind yourself, this is really about anxiety at the deepest level, right?
0: Mm-hmm.
1: That's at the core. And that means we have to trust God. I've read not a Christian article or something about like in Psychology Today about how to deal with trying to control people or whatever. Mm-hmm. It's like, well, you have to learn to trust people. I'm like,
0: I wouldn't go that far. No,
1: some
0: ma'am,
1: people
0: no,
1: don't
0: sir.
1: Deserve trust.
0: Yeah.
1: But God does. So and he's got a bigger, deeper picture. And that's all saying things may happen. But God's in control of the bigger picture, and we have to trust that.
2: Checking the forecast, some scattered afternoon showers and thunderstorms again today with highs in the low 90s. Same high temps tomorrow, but fewer showers around. 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
1: And Brand's three things, and it's three ways to stop controlling people or stop trying to control people, because you actually can't control people. And that was my third thing, actually, is remind yourself of the truth. You can't control this person. Mm-hmm. You just can't. You want to, you can't. And also add to this, remind yourself of this. Do you really even want to really control somebody? Mm-hmm. You really want to? I mean, on the surface, it seems like, well, yeah, I do. I want them to, you know, do this. And yeah. I'm like, eh. But deep down, do you? Like, Jesus, his style was totally non-coercive, and here's all the powers invested in him.
0: And you see him letting people walk away if they want to walk away. And
1: yeah, I mean, he loves them infinitely and still won't control anybody. Like, maybe he knows more about how to live than we do.
2: Taking a look at the forecast, above normal temps in the low to mid-90s today. Some scattered showers and thunderstorms. Same heat on Friday with fewer showers around. 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
2: 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I'm Bruce Douglas. 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One couple enjoys a dinner date at the Bonefish Grill in Stewart. The other couple, the Bonefish Grill in Vero Beach. 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
1: I'm glad you're with me right now. 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But don't despair about that. 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But God is rich in mercy and has promised always to give it to us.

0: Christian FM. Maybe you don't feel it or sense it, but I do. I'm Doug Hanna, and what I feel and sense a lot is this quiet pressure to try to keep it all together, or at least make it look like I do. And the shakier things seem, the more I've got to give off the appearance that I got this, I'm in control, it's all good. But God already knows what's going on beneath the surface, so what is the point of hiding it from Him? There's no benefit to that. We're not fooling Him, and it doesn't help us. And that's when you can actually let the weight go and you find something awesome. When you do that, this is the very place He meets you with His mercy.
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1: 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The story behind the song, Father, Let It Be. 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
2: See, I want so badly to do everything myself, to fix it all. The more I live, the more I realize that asking for help, relying on loved ones, surrendering my will to the God that made the stars and yet somehow knows my name, see, that's true strength. When we can't understand the path that we're walking, in those moments we can declare, not my will, but yours be done. Trusting God with everything is a place of surrender and sacrifice, but it's the place I long to be.

0: Christian FM. Hey, this is Doug, and I'm not sure how this works for you, but it's how it goes for me a lot. I open my Bible, and I just seem dialed in and focused. And then there's other days, my mind cannot stay in one place. It drifts everywhere but God's Word. Thing is, though, okay, God's Word is not powered by your attention span. It's His Word. Now, I'm not saying you don't have to pay attention to it, but I am saying His proclamations, Him speaking, well, that's not going to be not happening if you're not necessarily always so dialed in. He uses His Word to speak, to correct, to comfort, and to point you back to Jesus. That's always happening, even if you're a little bit scattered.
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You need a savior. We all do. And this is exactly what God has given you in Jesus.

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1: Christian FM. I'm so glad you're here. My name is Doug Hanna. Even if it's just for a few seconds, I'll take it. And I get a chance here to just say something out loud that I think a lot of us have said. And we've said to ourselves basically along the way sometimes, I'm going to deal with God once I've got things together. Now, that might mean that I've got other things on my agenda that need to come first, and I'll think about that later. Or it might mean I've got to make amends to some people first, or I've got to repair some damage first. Understandable, but that's not how it works. Whenever anybody comes to God, it's because you finally recognized, no, things aren't all together. My whole thing is I can't make it whole now. And when you come to Jesus that way, that's when you find you're really ready. You are received right then and there with his mercy and his grace and his love.
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0: 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Hey, this is Doug, and it is not a carrot on a stick. Remember that from the cartoons, like with Bugs Bunny, or even with any, you can do this even in like science experiments, just dangle some food in front of an animal and put it on a treadmill and it will run towards it trying to catch it. That is not how God's forgiveness works in any way. Forgiveness is not something he's dangling in front of you, tantalizing you to work hard to eventually be worthy of. It's actually something he's already given you in Christ.
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0: I'm Jeff. That's Danielle. Oh, man. You got the hat on, the glasses. Can't even see your eyebrows today.
1: It's quite the day.
0: And you have nice eyebrows, by the
1: way. Thank you.
0: What?
1: Thank
0: you. Do guys do eyebrows? Are they supposed to do eyebrows?
1: Somehow you guys ended up with just all the right stuff.
0: Right?
1: You got the nice eyebrows. You usually have long eyelashes, which is such a crime against humanity.
0: Isn't that weird that guys don't have to do anything with their eyebrows?
1: You don't have to put on makeup and you don't look washed out in photos.
0: Oh.
1: That's crazy.
0: Hold on. Half step back. Oh. We do have to do things occasionally, like when the one grows into a unibrow, we do have to shave that little space in the middle.
1: That's fair. I feel better already.
0: Yeah.

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And when someone's in trouble, I'll never leave them there.

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1: Thanks for listening. We're Jeff and Danielle.
0: So I was thinking about this the other day. I know people are going to think I'm a weirdo, but I think about heaven a lot. You know, because I'm like, I'm so excited now that I'm going to get in. At least I'm pretty sure I'm going to get in. I mean, I've accepted Jesus as my Lord and Savior, so I'm pretty sure I'm getting it. But I wonder about the halo. Like, am I going to have a big halo? Is it going to be thick? Like, I could take it off and, like, throw it like a Frisbee, somebody will catch it and throw it back? Or is it going to be just, like, this little teeny thing you can barely see? Or is halo size based on how, you know, like, how much like Christ you were versus not?
1: I'm not familiar with the halo part of it. But
0: haven't you seen an angel's?
1: But I think that even if there were, you may not even have to worry about it, you know?
0: What do you mean?
1: Like, it just, I wouldn't even worry.
0: What do you mean? Like, I wouldn't have to worry about it.
1: I just think that if it's a thing, you know?
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0: Christian FM. I'm Jeff. That right there is Danielle. Oh, this is, we were just talking about this the other day. Romance alert. Couple just renewed their vows, but they did it at Taco Bell. After 60 years.
1: Oh, man.
0: 60 years, and they did it at Taco Bell. And I'm like,
1: why Taco Bell?
0: Well,
1: it's special to them for some reason.
0: I don't think it's the why. I think it's like, how long is that going to last now? Mm. Taco Bell? I mean, I shouldn't say it like that.
1: I do like some Taco Bell.
0: That is true. That is good.
1: I mean, those Crunchwrap Supremes.
0: That'll bring you back for sure. I mean, I tried planning a fancy date once and ended up at a drive-thru because, you know, kids needed something. You know, tried to do a date night for my wife and I, but we ended up at a drive-thru. And
1: you took your kids with you on your date night? It's not really a date night. That's terrible planning.
0: Well, there was no one to leave them with. And I was going to leave them at home alone by themselves, and she didn't think that was a good idea.
1: So. Sometimes you got to risk it all, you know?
0: Yeah.

0: 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Thanks for listening. We're Jeff and Danielle.
1: Okay, by now, if you've lived here for a while, or maybe you're new to the station, you probably understand that we are doing a thing called the Great Treasure Hunt. 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For your listening pleasure, here it is.

0: right. Isn't that catchy? I mean, that could be like the song of the summer. Like, we could be up on stage performing this. What do you think? It's a definite smash. It's a hit.
1: Maybe. I don't know.
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1: We are Jeff and Danielle. So I was poking around the internet and landed on some community page.
0: Okay.
1: It doesn't matter.
0: It doesn't matter.
1: What matters is that someone had posted a picture of the back of someone's tailgate on their truck. Mm. And on that tailgate, they had it wrapped with a really awesome picture of Jesus holding a lamb. And he's like staving off wolves.
0: Ooh.
1: Like rabid looking wolves. Oh, that's
0: cool.
1: Right? It was very cool.
0: Yeah.
1: And so we know as Christians what that's communicating, right? Like
0: yeah.
1: He saves the one.
0: Yep.
1: You know, like whatever it is, right?
0: Yep.
1: But the comments, the original poster said something... not super kind about it. Like, what the heck is this kind of stuff, right?
0: Sure.
1: But the comments were extra disappointing. And as I read through all of them, I was very disappointed that, like, not a Christian in the bunch had stepped in and said, hey, now, you know, like, what is it? It wasn't
0: really?
1: Until I got to the very, very end that someone very eloquently put something, but that was after tons and tons of comments. And it really just got me thinking, like, as Christians, how are we to be a light in the world if we're not more bold for Jesus
0: right.
1: in all the right ways? Does it matter?
0: Doesn't mean you have to snap back.
1: No, not snap back, but
0: right,
1: like you
0: right.
1: could answer them with truth in a kind way.
0: Yeah, absolutely.
1: But this is a really great opportunity because that's the way the world is going, right? This is the forum that we live in, is the internet.
0: Yeah.
1: Right? Start standing up for your faith. Start being well-read in the Bible. Start being able to kindly tell people. It doesn't matter if they snap back at you. It doesn't
0: right.
1: matter if they laugh at you. Let Jesus deal with that.
0: Yep.
1: But when you put the truth out there, you never know who's going to be reading what you're saying, who may never react to your comments.
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6: 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It's 91.
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0: We are Jeff and Danielle. Do you wave or talk to your neighbors, go out and greet them?
1: No.
0: I knew that was coming. I know you're an indoor cat.
1: Yeah,
0: I know.
1: I'll do the neighbor wave. You know, you're driving or someone's walking. Yeah. You go, hey neighbor.
0: Yeah, you do the little throw the hand up real quick. Yeah, type of thing. Do you ever have neighbors come over, though, to try to talk to you?
1: No.
0: You don't? Why?
1: I have a really quiet street, though.
0: Oh, okay.
1: A really quiet street. Actually, there's a lot of older people on my street. It's actually really nice. It's like a perfect street for me.
0: So, kind of nice because nobody's ever out.
1: Yeah, nobody's ever. Everyone's like, you know, it's cold in the winter. It's hot in the summer. Everyone's inside.
0: Okay.
1: Either way.

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2: We are Jeff and Danielle. Did you know that there's randomly a National Pink Day? Like the color?
1: Really?
2: Yeah.
1: I didn't even know there were colors celebrated for days.
2: Is it on a Wednesday? That's the most important question.
1: Wait, why? Why would pink be tied in with a Wednesday?
2: Well, there used to be a movie and it said, on Wednesdays we wear pink. That was the whole,
1: what?
2: The whole thing. Yeah.
1: So just, are you serious?
2: Wednesday. Yeah.
1: What movie was this?
2: Mean Girls.
1: Really?
2: I just happen to know off the top of my head for no particular reason.
1: Yeah, you come out with movie lines like I don't even know where she's getting these things from. Is that a real quote or are you kidding?
2: No, it's a real quote.
1: Oh, okay.
2: Yeah, actually, there's a shirt too. I have a shirt.
1: Okay. Oh, you have a shirt too?
2: I do have the shirt too, yes. But I didn't know there was a pink, like a national pink day.
1: A pink day, day, yes.
2: So I got to figure out, like, I got to coordinate now.
1: Well,
2: when I can wear that shirt.
1: When it is.
2: Besides on Wednesdays.
1: A national pink day. There should only be one thing going on that day.
2: Which is?
1: Handing out cotton candy. Pink cotton candy to
2: so
1: everybody.
2: Smart.
1: Yeah. Get a sugar rush. You're happy it's pink day. Oh, genius.
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1: Thanks for listening. We're Jeff and Danielle.
0: I was reading John 14, and something caught me that's never really caught me like this before. I've read this before. I've heard it before. But this morning, for whatever reason, in John 14:3, it says, "And if I go ahead and prepare a place for you, I'll come back and take you with me so that you may also be where I am." Think about that for a moment. The Lord and Savior of the universe is preparing a place for me and you. We should be preparing our own places. I don't want him to do any work for me at all. Like, I want to try to serve and serve him as much as I possibly can, but he's going to prepare a place for us. No matter what you and I both can imagine, mm-hmm. it's going to be 10 times better.
1: Sure.
0: Because he's doing it, and he's doing it for us, out of love for us, in spite of all the things that we do and say and think when we're behind people that are blocking traffic and not moving out of my lane.
1: Mm-hmm.
0: But he's going to, he's preparing the place for us. That hit, I don't know why that hit me so hard this morning.
1: The Bible says, make sure you continue the race that's marked out for you, right? Don't grow weary in doing good. All of these different things, where really is kind of a race, right? You have to stay strong through the whole thing.
0: Right. Yeah.
1: And so he's like, hey, as a reward, not only do you get to spend eternity with me in heaven, but I also have this wonderful space for you, right? Which is great. And it's also like what a dad would do. Right?
0: Yeah.
1: It's exactly right. What dad would do. Yeah. Make sure like you're all set up, you get everything you need, you know, and I think that's a really lovely picture. There's been so many

0: Christian FM. We are Jeff and Danielle. When your daughter was little, Sophia, did you end up like carving out certain blocks of time to do things with her?
1: In her beginning years,
0: yeah,
1: I was afforded the ability to stay home with her. So we just did stuff like that all day. And then at a certain point, I decided I wanted to go back to work. Mm-hmm. And then I think you become more structured when you have to balance that, where it's like, okay, work has to come during the day, obviously,
0: but, right,
1: you know, we're going to do this tonight, or we're going to get ice cream, we're going to go out to dinner, or whatever it was.
0: Yeah. Well, I mean, it sounds so simple, right? Like, oh yeah, putting time to the side for the kids, but it's a lot of the times, and I'm guilty of this too, that it just didn't happen. So plan it out. Spend time with those kids.
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1: I'm Jeff. That right there is Danielle. John 14. I was reading. I know we talked about John 14 earlier, but there's another line in John 14 that again hit me today as I was reading through. You can tell what chapter I've been in for a while.
0: You've been in 14.
1: I keep going back over things because it hits me in like John 14, 13 says, "And I will do whatever you ask in my name so that the Father may be glorified in the Son. You may ask me for anything in my name and I will do it." So I've watched some people praying for people and they'll be praying for them for like an injury or for something that they're in pain for. And they'll say, "In the name of Jesus, I pray that your pain's wiped away. I'll pray this." Mm-hmm. But that hit me too. It's like some of these people really do feel some type of healing, right?
0: Yeah.
1: And I read that and that's when it hit me. I'm like, man, I've seen this happening. In fact, it's happened in front of me where I've seen people like, yeah, I don't have any pain right now. Like, I don't know what's going on, but I don't have any pain.
0: You know what's cool about that verse is that he's not only our savior, but he's also our best advocate.
1: Yeah.
0: Right? To the Father, right? He is the best advocate.
1: 100%.
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3: Sometimes.

0: I'm Jeff. That's Danielle. Are you ready, kids?
1: Who lives in a pineapple under the sea?
0: Is that, that's right. I forgot the words, actually.
1: I used to watch that all the time.
0: Thank you for kicking that in.
1: Yeah, you're welcome.
0: Can you do any of the voices from the characters?
1: No, I don't do voices.
2: You can't do SpongeBob?
1: Is that really SpongeBob?
3: I could do Patrick. Patrick kind of sounds like this.
1: Wow, it does.
2: And then, of course, what's his name with a
1: Squidward.
2: Squidward, with a tentacle.
1: I feel like I've grown up to become Squidward.
0: What?
1: You know? He's like, no.
0: Yeah, but Squidward, doesn't he love the Krabby? Oh, no, the Krabby Patties with SpongeBob.
1: Yeah.
0: You're a SpongeBob.
1: He's like a loner, puts to go to work, done with it all, you know?
0: You are a Squidward.
1: No.

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1: Thanks for listening. We're Jeff and Danielle.
2: So I know you're not much of a cook. Actually, I think you run from the stove, I think is the proper terminology.
1: I don't like it.
2: Yes. So in my family, we all like to cook, all of us. And our pans for cooking have gotten a little old. So then I've been reading about certain brands of pans that are nonstick that last forever. My wife's looking at something. Then my son's looking at something. So now we're all like in this pan battle. Like, no, this pan's better than those because of this. No, well, mine doesn't do that. Well, mine's guaranteed for 28 years. Blah, blah, blah, blah, blah. And it's like we're literally stuck in a pan battle. And then one of us recently won. Do you know who that person was?
1: Oh, it's not you. You're going to be insufferable. Oh my gosh, it was you.
2: No, it actually wasn't. It was my wife.
1: Oh, that's it. Okay. The world has righted itself.
2: Yeah. She won the pan battle. And I will say this. She got, I think it's called green pan. I don't even know what they are. I was not, because it wasn't my brand.
1: Have you used them yet?
2: We have.
1: And?
2: She was right. Oof. They're really good.
1: One more time, but louder this time.
2: She was right.
1: There we go.
2: Yeah, she's going to love hearing that over the radio.
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0: didn't have to think
1: Wait,
0: about it.
1: Wait, say it again. It's the...
0: Your emphasis is on the wrong syllable.
1: Syllable. Okay. Mm-hmm. I love that. That's a fun one.
0: It's a good one.
1: But I can't use it.
0: Why not?
1: Well, because I can't remember how to say it right. Oh. And I screw it up every time. People are like, what are you even trying to...
0: You can't say it right or wrong.
1: Yeah, that's right.
0: Tragic.
1: Too much emphasis on the...
0: There you go.
1: Never mind.
0: There you go.

0: Christian FM.
1: We are Jeff and Danielle. Tell you a little story about me.
0: Yeah, please do.
1: Sometimes we don't always know how to hear the voice of Jesus.
0: True that.
1: Right? Sometimes we think it's that, but it's really not. It's like, how do we really listen?
0: How do you define? Yeah.
1: I was being asked to do something by God, and I go, I don't think so. I don't think that's what we're going to do. He goes, we're definitely going to do it this way. And I was like, nah, I don't know. Right? And so you end
0: up kind of... You're playing Jonah.
1: Yeah. Sometimes, well, we do that. We're humans, right?
0: Right.
1: And something I didn't want to. I'm like, this can't possibly be what I'm being asked to do. Mm-hmm. Right? And I just remember that it was leading up to the time where I had to make this decision. And the voice in my head got louder and louder saying, you don't want to do that because of A, B, and C reasons. And I was like, yeah, those are all the reasons I don't want to do that.
0: Yeah.
1: But I still wasn't making any decision. And those things got louder and louder. And I didn't know what decision to make. But you know what I did know? I do know, like, you know, it says, the Bible says, I'm the shepherd and my sheep know my voice.
0: Right.
1: Yep. And I just said, the way that this is coming in is just, it's fear, it's anxiety. This is not how God would want it. So I don't know what the right decision here is, mm-hmm. but I know it's not that. So I made the decision in the opposite direction of what that really loud voice was saying.
0: Okay.
1: And don't you know, it ended up being exactly what God wanted me to do, that he'd been telling me to do. Ah. And it was the best decision I ever made.
0: Okay.
1: So if you're ever out there and you're like, how can I differentiate, right? That's really where the Bible comes in, right? Like
0: it does, you know? Yeah. Go to the word. And if it's different from what it says in the book, because there really is an answer for everything in there, then don't do it.
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0: catchy. I mean, that could be like the song of the summer. Like, we could be up on stage performing this. What do you think? It's a definite smash. It's a hit.
1: Maybe. I don't know.
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And if on your travels through social media, you start thinking that, wow, I'm not nearly as polished and shiny and perfect teeth as the people that I'm looking at. Same here. But you know what? You and I were never called to be shiny. You're just called to be faithful and obedient. And friend, I am so glad to be doing this life of faith with you.

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0: 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Well, if you've been looking forward to days that have more sun and less rain, I think you'll get one tomorrow with a high of 90. A few afternoon thunderstorms will probably show up on Friday. And then I think Saturday is going to be another rain-free, sunny day. 90 will be the high for all three of them. 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

0: 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It's a big deal.
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0: 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Somebody once asked, if you were the last Christian on earth, would Christianity survive? Hey there, it's Lisa Berry. That question haunted me, and I thought about it when I read about this one cheerleader. She was part of a very small cheerleading squad. There were only four of them, and they were headed toward a regional competition, a state competition, for cheerleading. Well, wouldn't you know, 2 weeks before the competition, three of the cheerleaders drop out. That leaves one, Katrina, and she's like, what in the world am I going to do? I can't do this all by myself. Or can I? She decided, I'm going to go through with it. I've been working hard. Just because other people quit, I don't have to. So she did. She competed. And that got me thinking about how sometimes you feel like you're the lone cheerleader for faith around you. Like nobody else is cheering. You're it. And you maybe want to quit. You feel outnumbered. Please don't. The world needs your cheers and your enthusiasm, so please don't give up.
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1: Words matter. 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It doesn't matter what you say. Somebody's going to take it the wrong way and have their feelings hurt or they're mad. And I find myself being really careful about every word that comes out of my mouth. And actually, it's not a bad thing.
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0: 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Hey there, it's Lisa Berry. You know, it's possible you're listening because you like the songs, but you're pretty sure if God knew everything you've done and everything you do and everything you think, you'd be kicked right out of the club. Well, first of all, he does know. And here's the surprising part. You're exactly the kind of person Jesus would have sought out when he was on the earth. Yes, he loved nice, neat, shiny people too. But if you read the stories, you'll notice something. Jesus had a very interesting habit of pulling up a chair for the people who thought they didn't belong at the table.
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0: 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It's so nice when people notice you doing the right thing or you're making a sacrifice of some kind, but you figure most of the time they don't. Hey there, it's Lisa Berry. Well, if that's the case, you'll appreciate what happened at a Marlins game on Monday night. It was their Bark at the Park night, so dogs were welcome. There was one couple in the stands enjoying a hot dog, and they decided to give what was left of it to their dog. What they didn't see was just behind them was another dog looking so longingly at this dog enjoying the last bit of the hot dog. It was the saddest face you've ever seen on a dog. Well, someone snapped a picture and sent it to the Marlins. And the Marlins made a Facebook post about it, trying to find this dog's owners so they can offer him a dream day at Lone Depot Park. No word yet on whether or not they found him. But you know what I love about this story? That dog had no idea anybody was watching. He was just sitting there feeling left out. And I think life is like that sometimes. You make sacrifices, you do the right thing, and it feels like nobody sees. And maybe that's the lesson. Just because nobody says anything doesn't mean nobody notices. Sometimes they do.
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0: And now, more great music that helps you shake off the stress. Inspiring and encouraging. Christian FM. The story behind the song, Why Should I Worry? Here's Carly Ann Taylor.
1: I wrote this in a season where anxiety felt super loud and my future felt even more unclear. The world constantly tells us to worry about everything, but when we call on the name of the Lord, He brings peace, direction, and security. Hey, my friend, He knows you and He sees you. He has good plans for you, because that's just who He is. So why should we worry? Let this be our anthem today.

0: thanks for listening. This is Christian FM. Bridget, it sounds like you've been having one of those days.
1: I've been having one of those last 3 months.
0: Oh, no. That's terrible. Oh, no.
1: Yeah, two car accidents, an infection, two different infections from the car accident. And but, you know, the Lord keeps me strong.
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0: 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The less that's there, the more calming you'll feel.
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0: 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I was at TJ Maxx yesterday and I saw myself and I'm like, oh no, you got mascara under one eye. You are a hot mess. But I saw this article that said the habits of really attractive women, they prioritize their health, they smile. Here's a really good exercise to try because it really opened my eyes. Next time you're in a conversation with somebody, have a mirror behind that person so you can watch yourself as you talk. I was amazed at how little I smile when I talk to people. Attractive women smile a lot. And I'm practicing it right now. Can you tell?
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0: 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So, you're not finding good deals on Prime Days? Well, I'll tell you a little hack that I learned that might save you some money. Hey there, it's Lisa Berry. I feel like the prices are much higher than I remember them. So what I've gotten in the habit of doing is, like, for example, I saw this cute romper for $32 on Amazon. And so I took a screenshot of it and then I put it in Google Lens. And whenever you do that, it will show you who has that item based on what it looks like. Not by what it's called, because every website has a different name for it. And I found it at Walmart for $14. The exact same thing. So that is my little savings hack for you. That's legal, right?
1: Hello, ladies. Our fifth annual Breaking Chains Retreat is almost here. And I believe God has something special for you. 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We'll see you at the retreat.
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0: 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Hey there, it's Lisa Berry. I so appreciate your telling your friends about the station. And Amy, you do that a lot.
1: I can't even tell you how many people. And they report back. They're like, Amy, I really love this station. It's really not so godlike. I'm like, whatever that means to you, okay. But I'm glad you're listening.
0: Exactly. You know, it is funny the things that people assume before they know. They think it's going to be slow.
1: Yes.
0: And they're pleasantly surprised that it's fun and sing along and tap your foot and roll your window down and, you know, whatever. But what do you say
1: exactly
0: to them?
1: I always say it's the most positive station I've ever listened to. You know, with all the attitudes of people, social media, blah, blah, blah, this is joyful. And I'm like, who wouldn't want more joy in their life? So that's my approach. It's all about the joy.
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Okay, I'm going to play a little game with you, which you actually don't have to call in to participate. I just thought it'd be fun. And here's your question. Only 1 in 6 million couples can say they've experienced this. What is it? Think about it. We'll see if you're right coming up. How many?

0: Thanks for listening. This is Christian FM. Hey there, it's Lisa Berry. I just love games, which is why I gave you a little question to see if you could answer for fun. And here it is. Only 1 in 6 million couples can say this is true of them. What do you think it is? Did you guess? If you guessed celebrate 80 years together, as in an 80th anniversary, you'd be right. Only 1 in 6 million. Wow. But there's a couple in Minnesota who just got that claim to fame. They are Kermit and Betty Eastman. They're both 99 years old. And you know what their secret to a long and happy marriage is? Don't keep secrets and be honest. That advice seems safer for some than others, perhaps. But what do I know? I guess if you've been married 80 years, you're probably right.
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0: 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Well, one thing you can't be without in the summertime are sunglasses, but they're all supposed to protect your eyes from certain rays, but are they all created equal? And the answer is no. I remember when I bought mine not too long ago, I'm like, do these protect against UVA and UVB? Oh, yes, yes, yes. Of course they're going to say that, right? But if they really do filter out 99 to 100% of the rays, there should be a sticker right on there that says they do. So maybe that's the only thing you really need to look for.
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I telling you, it's very humiliating when I go to buy flowers and none of the flowers will make eye contact with me because they've heard horror stories that plants that come to live at my house come to die. Kind of like Hotel California. You can check in, but you can never leave. How insulting.

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0: Thanks for listening. This is Christian FM. If you want to have the life you really want, then you got to do the hard stuff. This is what I'm learning. Hey there, I'm Lisa Berry. Every day I want to work out more and eat less, but every day it's the reverse. Does that ever happen to you? All of a sudden I realized, you know what? Well, actually I read an article that said, figure out what you want and then work backwards from there. And I realized wherever I get stuck, it's like it's in doing the hard stuff. It's so easy to watch an infomercial about a workout apparatus. And I think, well, yeah, I could do that. Yeah, right. Because I'm sitting on the couch watching the person do it. And I'm not thinking about the fact that her muscles hurt and she's overheated under the lights. And she's not really having very much fun, even though her smile is bright with all her perfect teeth. So I think I have to do the hard stuff. That's where I'm at. And maybe, I hope, that's helpful to you, like it was to me.
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Somebody decided to ask a whole bunch of people on their deathbed what their biggest regret was. And you might be surprised to find out what it is. Try to guess, and I'll tell you if you're right coming up.

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1: Your Christian FM. There are no truer words spoken than those who are on their deathbed. I've learned to listen to what they say because they've got no agenda left. They just tell it like it is. Hey there, it's Lisa Berry. People that work in hospice decided to ask those who only had a short time left to live what their biggest regret was. They said they spent their life living for everybody else's expectations and never really went for what they were truly passionate about. Isn't that fascinating? And somebody said, you know what? Your life's work is to find your life's work. And I'm just curious to know if you're doing that yet, if you found it, or if you keep thinking that someday you're going to get to what you're passionate about. So what do you do? Somebody said, write out your day-to-day activities and rate them on a scale of 1 to 10 on importance and how much satisfaction they give you. And you might just find that you aren't spending enough time doing the things you love or are passionate about. That could be a really good exercise to do this weekend.
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2: I would be perfect if it wasn't for the million things that I never can seem to get right.
3: I want to be perfect. I look around at the people next to me. I look on social media and over again, I see this perfect picture of someone's life. And I think to myself, God, when other people are brave, all I see is fear in my life. And then I remember that it's God's perfect love that casts out that fear. I feel like every time that I make a turn, it is heading down another broken road when I remember that God has a perfect plan for my life. When we throw up our hands and we confess the places that we fall short, that's when God's perfect love shows up and loves us perfectly.

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2: 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We also prayed together for the first time, and I just hope that God knocks his socks off with how he answers those prayers. My heart is so happy.

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